Laura Downs with music by Florence Price, her Fantasy Nejra number 4. Good to have you here for Classical Music Tonight. I'm Steve Seal. And we've got a few unfamiliar names, some less familiar names, and then a very familiar one. Here's some Dvorak.

Slavonica Dance number 5 in A major by Dvorak from his first set of Slavonic dances. The first set were so well received, his publisher came back to him and said, hey, write me some more of those. They're selling really well. The Cleveland Orchestra, led there by Christoph von Dachnagy. Gaspare Spontini. Not a familiar name to most of us today, but his contemporaries did think quite a lot of him. He was an Italian opera composer, late 18th, early 19th century. And acquaintances such as Beethoven and Weber and Rossini all thought highly of his work. Later composers like Berlioz and Verdi and Wagner admired it as well. This is the overture to Olimpi by Gaspare Spontini.

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0: The Violin Concerto in G Minor by Samuel Coleridge Taylor, as performed by violinist Gil Shaham, along with the Virginia Symphony Orchestra, led by Eric Jacobson.
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0: This is from a contemporary guitarist and composer. His name is Vojislav Ivanovich. He is a professor, head of the guitar department at the University of Sarajevo. And I'm going to play you a little piece of his called A Funny Waltz. This is from Six Cafe Pieces. It'll be played by Mark Gurgic from composer Vojislav Ivanovich.

0: A Funny Waltz from the Six Cafe Pieces by Vojislav Ivanovich. We heard it's played by guitarist Mak Grgic. 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
0: The New York Times described cellist Matt Heimovitz as a ferociously talented cellist who brings his megawatt sound and uncommon expressive gifts to a vast variety of styles. But for a lot of folks, he'll always just be the classical cellist that they saw in a punk club once. Yes, this is where I admit that the one time I've actually successfully been in a Matt Heimovitz audience was when he was on a tour several years ago of pubs and punk rock clubs playing the Bach cello suites. Well, it's Debussy this hour, and Debussy's Cello Sonata with Matt Heimovitz coming up. Two preludes by Chopin, played here by pianist Rafael Blechatz.

Rafael Blakatz, who was the big winner in the 2005 Chopin International Piano Competition. And we heard him playing two preludes there by Chopin. He'll be back after a little while to play some Mozart for us as well. Good evening, I'm Steve Seal. This is a very weighty week in America with the 25th anniversary of the 9/11 attacks coming in just a few days. And so one imagines that this next piece of music is a work that we might hear a few times as we honor those who died in the attacks and how this event is one we're still trying to process. Life cannot always stop for us when a powerful piece of music comes on the radio, but if it is at all possible for you at the moment, this is certainly one of those works that asks for pausing and reflection. And it's to be played for us by the Cincinnati Pops, led by Eric Kunzel, the Adagio for Strings by Samuel Barber.

0: Samuel Barber's Adagio for strings. Eric Kunzel conducted the Cincinnati Pops Orchestra.
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0: Again, from Rafael Blechatz, the young pianist who is, well, he's 41 now, actually, but when he won the International Chopin Piano Competition back in 2005, he was 20. And not sure what the age was when he made this recording, but he's going to play some Mozart here for us tonight, the Piano Concerto No. 24, along with Kent Nagano and the Dresden Philharmonic.

0: Rafael Blechatz at the piano, the Dresden Philharmonic conducted by Kent Nagano. We heard the Piano Concerto No. 24 in C minor by Mozart.
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0: Matt Heimovitz here to play with Mari Kodama at the piano, and the Cello Sonata in D minor by Debussy is what they'll play for us.

0: about that. Matt Heimovitz played the cello there. Mari Kodama at the piano. We heard the cello sonata in D minor by Claude Debussy. I'm Steve Seal. Thanks for joining me. Stick around.
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Michael Fine is an acclaimed Grammy-winning classical music recording producer and clarinetist. He began composing only in 2013 as a creative outlet following his wife's cancer diagnosis. So despite no formal training in composition, this is an example of what he has had to say so far. And needless to say, a lot of people are listening. It's a very nice piece, as are many of his works, and we'll listen to The Suite for Strings by Michael Fine coming up. This is from the British composer Cyril Scott, and it's his Symphonic Dance No. 1, played here by the BBC Philharmonic Orchestra, conducted by Martin Brabbins.

from the English composer Cyril Scott. Very interesting character. Mr. Scott is the symphonic dance number one played there by the BBC Philharmonic led by Martin Brabbins. Well, hello and welcome into our Tuesday evening classical music. I'm Steve Seal. I've had some very nice stuff for you from some unlikely places. An American composer who only began very, very late in life writing music. He had been a classical music record producer for many, many years. But the music that he has written proves that he is no dilettante, and I will have evidence after a little while. The Flute Concerto No. 2 in G minor by Vivaldi is subtitled La Notte, or The Night. Masahiro Arita plays the Baroque flute here with the Tokyo Bach Mozart Ensemble.

0: The Night, La Notte, by Antonio Vivaldi, his Flute Concerto No. 2, with that nickname to it, Masahiro Arita, played the Baroque flute, an authentic period instrument in this case, along with the Tokyo Bach Mozart Ensemble. They can play Vivaldi too, clearly, not just Bach and Mozart.
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0: This is from the man who was often called the father of Estonian classical music, which has given rise to some subsequent younger generations of big names in classical music, like Arvo Pärt, for example. Eino Eller is his name, and this is his work called The Night Callings.

0: The Night Callings on this September night by the Estonian composer Eino Eller. Olari Elts conducted the Estonian National Symphony Orchestra.
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0: The classical music of contemporary America for the remainder of this hour, and very attractive stuff. This is something from a remarkable fellow. His name was Michael Fine, and he made his name as a producer of classical music recordings and pretty high profile releases for a number of years. But it wasn't until his wife had a cancer diagnosis that he had kind of a moment and realized that he wanted to do something more than what he had been doing. And so he took on composing. This was in 2013. And despite no formal training, he has risen through the ranks of composers. I'm going to play you a lovely piece of his, The Suite for Strings by Michael Fine.

0: Just gorgeous. That's Jeff Beal playing his own piece entitled River.
1: 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I'm Rod Milam. 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I'm Rod Milam. 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
0: The cello is a fine orchestral instrument, but totally insufficient for a solo concerto. I am fond of the middle register, but the high register is nasal and its bass is mumbling. Does this sound like the feelings of a man who would write a cello concerto? Well, Dvorak eventually wrote to a friend that nobody was more surprised than he was that he did end up writing one. And it is a staple and a beloved work. We're going to listen to cellist Gaultier Capuçon from the 2026 BBC Proms. Play it for us in just a few minutes. From Félix Godefroy, a virtuoso harpist and composer of harp music. This is a piece of his played by Valerie Milhaud.

Valerie Milhaud playing her harp. That is a concert study by Félix Godefroy, great virtuoso harp composer. Good evening. I'm Steve Seal, and here we are on a Tuesday night with great music coming up this hour from Max Richter, his beautiful and absolutely beloved piece on the nature of daylight that has made its way into so many film scores, it seems, in the past 10 years or so. And the major work from this hour is going to come from the 2026 BBC Proms Festival. We are very excited to once again this summer be bringing you highlights from the biggest and most celebrated and longest-running classical music festival in the world. It's been running continuously since 1895 and for many decades, with the Royal Albert Hall in London as its home and the BBC, its sponsor since, I think, the 1940s. Well, here is a grand example of grand core repertoire that makes up at least one basic part of the proms. There's always premieres and modern classical pieces as well, but here's where the meat and potatoes comes, and it's the Cello Concerto by Antonín Dvořák, this recording made, again, just a couple of weeks ago at the Royal Albert Hall, and Gauthier Capucin will be the cellist here with Alain Otlinglu, the BBC Symphony Orchestra from the proms.

0: Gautier Capuçon playing cello. The BBC Symphony Orchestra led by Alain Altinglude. That was the cello concerto by Antonín Dvořák, recorded just a couple of weeks ago at the 2026 BBC Proms Festival. And we are bringing you highlights from this summer's proms every weeknight during this hour of the evening.
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0: 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He writes a lot for chorus, like this.

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0: This has been a go-to piece of modern classical music for so many film directors in recent years, and it's pretty clear to see why. Here's an arrangement for saxophone, and it's the music of Max Richter of On the Nature of Daylight.

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1: 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I'm Rod Milam. 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

I think one could make a strong argument that the English composers of the 20th century learned a lot from the French ones. Vaughan Williams was listening to Debussy and Ravel, so was Delius. And it seems that Ruth Gipps was too. Or at least she was listening to Vaughan Williams and Delius. Because there's a very English kind of watercolor painting going on in this music. The colors are a bit less pastel and maybe earthier, though, perhaps. Song for Orchestra by Ruth Gipps coming up this hour.

Mrs. Anne Green, Her Leaves Be Green by John Daniel, played by Jacob Lindberry. It's classical music for a Tuesday evening, and welcome to it. I'm Steve Seal. Coming up, some very powerful and impressive 20th century women in classical music. Hey, both of them are actually from England as well, and with very interesting stories. This is from Christopher Tin, and it's called Hope is the Thing with Feathers, played here by pianist Lara Downes.

Hope is the Thing with Feathers by Christopher Tin, played by Lara Downs. Our music is supported by JLL, helping businesses achieve goals through commercial real estate, from market insights to talent retention to finding the right place for businesses to grow. JLL is there. JLL, see a brighter way. A significant English composer next, who just so happens to be a woman, and her name is Ethel Smyth. She lived from 1858 to 1944, and another composer who found herself in the role of an activist as much as a composer. She was a member of the women's suffragist movement. And there's a wonderful story about her apparently causing some trouble and getting sent to jail during a commotion. And all the members of her activist cohort proceeded to show up outside her jail and sing one of her pieces up to her window, whereby Ethel Smyth stuck her toothbrush out the window and began conducting them. I'm still waiting for the movie about this amazing woman. This is the String Quartet in E minor by Ethel Smyth, played by the Villiers Quartet.

0: The string quartet in E minor by the English composer Ethel Smyth, played by the Villiers Quartet.
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0: One more English composer and one slightly more recent. And this one being Ruth Gipps and her beautiful Song for Orchestra, played here by the BBC National Orchestra of Wales, led by Rumon Gamba.

0: song for orchestra, actually for cor anglais and orchestra. The BBC National Orchestra of Wales, led by Rumon Gamba, music of Ruth Gipps.
1: 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I'm Rod Milam. 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

When you lose someone, especially unexpectedly or out of the blue, it turns your whole world upside down. And you're left wondering, how can I help my loved one's legacy live on? Some people take their grief and form a charity as a way to give back in the name of their loved one. Others might keep their grief locked up inside. Naturally, for musicians, music is a way to heal and honor those they love. When Tchaikovsky died, two young composers who he had taken under his wing wrote music to honor him. And this is one of those pieces. It's by Tchaikovsky's protege and friend Anton Arensky. Variations on a theme by Tchaikovsky.

0: Anton Arensky was a friend and protege of Tchaikovsky, and that was music he wrote shortly after Tchaikovsky died as a way to honor his friend and mentor. Arensky's Variations on a Theme by Tchaikovsky. Saulis Sondekis conducted St. Petersburg Camerata on Music Through the Night. I hope you're doing well tonight and enjoying these performances. It's always great to enjoy them with you. I'm Jalene Kahn. We'll hear some music for piano and orchestra performed by a woman who was a child prodigy, but had an altogether enjoyable childhood. That's coming up in just a minute. I hope you can stick around.
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0: Pianist Alicia de la Rocha was a child prodigy from the time she was a baby. She showed signs of having talent on the piano. But her parents and her family never really pushed her into a musical career when she was a child. She remembers really enjoying a stable upbringing. And as an adult, she's been as successful as they come. Here's a recording of Alicia de la Rocha with the London Philharmonic, playing a fantasy for piano and orchestra by Gabriel Fauré.

Alicia de la Rocha's mother and her aunt were students of Granados. And none of Alicia's siblings were interested in piano, but she was from a really early age. And she's been playing piano her entire life. Alicia de la Rocha and the London Philharmonic Orchestra with that Fantasy for Piano and Orchestra by Gabriel Fauré. The Bochum Symphony Orchestra plays Symphonic Night Music by Joseph Marx.

0: 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Stephen Sloan conducted the Bochum Symphony Orchestra on Music Through the Night.
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Wedding season is upon us. And I know what you're thinking. Well, summer's basically over, so are we in wedding season? Well, for the last decade or so, September and October have been the most popular months to say your vows. A lot of people say that's because the weather in these months is pretty ideal. It's not too cold, not too hot. And September and October can offer a picturesque backdrop with the fall colors. I have a wedding coming up at the end of September, and I had one last year in September too. Coming up, you get to be a part of one couple's special day as we head to a gorgeous wedding venue in the country. Stick around for that music. It's coming up in about 15 minutes. By the time Richard Strauss wrote this Serenade for Winds, he had already published a string quartet, a piano sonata, and some other smaller piano pieces. He was only 17 years old. Here's the Stockholm Philharmonic Orchestra with that Strauss Serenade for Winds.

0: A Serenade for Winds by a young Richard Strauss. His historic pieces of music were far into the future when he wrote that. He was only 17. But that piece of music gave him recognition outside of his native environment, like his family and school. And eyes started to look at Strauss. Some movie music is coming up in just a minute. And still to come, you are a guest for a rustic country wedding with music by Hungarian composer Carl Goldmark in less than 5 minutes.
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0: Some movie music here from Ennio Morricone. This is the love theme from the 1980s movie Cinema Paradiso.

Violinist Anna Kiko Myers and the London Symphony Orchestra with conductor Keith Lockhart, and the love theme from Cinema Paradiso by Ennio Morricone. This music brings you to the countryside for a young couple's special day. The symphony starts with a wedding march. There's a bridal song. You'll get some time to enjoy the garden, maybe for cocktail hour. And then finally, the symphony wraps up with a dance, of course. Carl Goldmark's Rustic Wedding Symphony.

0: The Utah Symphony Orchestra with conductor Maurice Abravanel and Carl Goldmark's Rustic Wedding Symphony on Music Through the Night.
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Maybe you've walked through the airport and seen people walking around with guitar cases. They're not at the airport to perform, they're traveling with their instrument. There have been a lot of stories in the news over the last few years about musicians having trouble carrying their instruments onto a plane. And nobody wants to check a violin that's worth a lot of money, or that's really sentimental. Well, a pianist doesn't really have to worry about traveling with their instrument. They have to play on a new instrument every time they step onto a concert stage or recording studio. What's that like? Pianist Jorge Federico Osorio says that sometimes it takes him just a few minutes to get acquainted with the piano that he'll use to perform. Sometimes it's like reuniting with an old friend. It's just easy. And other times, it's like meeting someone new that's talking to you in a language that you don't speak. Pianist Jorge Federico Osorio, playing music here with an old friend. It's a poetic waltz by Felipe Villanueva.

Poetic Waltz by Felipe Villanueva, performed by Jorge Federico Osorio on Music Through the Night. 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The Academy of St. Martin in the Fields and Neville Marriner performed Faust, ballet music by Charles Gounod.

Faust Ballet Music by Charles Gounod. Neville Marriner conducted the Academy of St. Martin in the Fields. I hope you're doing well tonight. It's always great to have your company. I'm Jalene Kahn. We'll hear a performance by a musician known as the Queen of the Flute coming up, and you'll find out why they call her that in just a minute.

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3: How do you get a nickname like Queen of the Flute? Well, for Susan Milan, it happened because she was the first woman to be principal of the London Symphony and the prestigious Royal Philharmonic Orchestra. She was also the first flute professor at the Royal College of Music and the first woman to chair the British Flute Society. That list of firsts goes on and on for Susan Milan. Here's a recording of her with the City of London Sinfonia playing a flute concertino by Cécile Chaminade.

A Flute Concertino by Cécile Chaminade. The flutist was Susan Milan with the City of London Sinfonia under conductor Richard Hickox on Music Through the Night. Here's a Haydn symphony. This one is called Laudan. It's symphony number 69.

0: conductor Nicholas Harnikor and the ensemble Concentus Musicus Vienna. That was a Haydn symphony, Symphony No. 69, called Laden.
1: 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I'm Rod Milam. 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I'm Rod Milam. 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
0: This music, written by Claricia Saad, was supposed to premiere in 2020. That concert was going to focus on the effects of climate change. But when the pandemic began, the performance, like many, had to be rescheduled. And that's when the music evolved to reflect our new post-pandemic world. The title of the piece of music is A World of Change, and the idea of change took on a whole new meaning. We went through this pandemic, and suddenly we've all changed. Our world has changed. And Claricia Saad asked herself, as we navigate this changed world, how do we reimagine the nature of time and space, human relationships, and our residence on this planet? Some big questions that require some big answers. You can ponder that as we listen to A World of Change by Claricia Saad, performed by Laura Downs.

Pianist Laura Downs did a Tiny Desk concert in 2023, and that was one of the pieces of music that she performed. You might remember that performance. The entire piano was covered in fake flowers. It was Laura Downs and A World of Change by composer Clarice Assad. I'm Jalene Kahn. It's really great to have your company and enjoy this beautiful music together. I hope you're doing well. Here is the only string quartet written by French composer Claude Debussy, performed here by the Eben Quartet.

0: That music was written during a wildly successful decade for Claude Debussy. It's his only string quartet, performed there by the Eben Quartet on Music Through the Night. Cello and piano play some folk tunes by Robert Schumann coming up in just a minute.
1: 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Thanks for listening. We have another hour of classical music coming your way. 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

Five Pieces in Folk Style by Robert Schumann. That was cellist Martin Ostertag and pianist Kyle Randalu on Music Through the Night. The music of Florence Price was based on the stories and experiences of Black Americans. This piece is about canebrake. A thicket of tall cane plants is similar to bamboo, and they grow on the marshy edges of streams and lakes. Canebrake was common in the Deep South, and in pre-Civil War days, canebrakes had to be cleared before the land could be used to plant cotton, and it was enslaved Black people that labored and worked these jobs clearing the canebrake.

0: One of the last pieces of music written by American composer Florence Price. It was written the same year she died and later arranged by William Grant Still. Dances in the Canebrakes by Florence Price. Mayan Chen conducted the Chicago Sinfonietta on Music Through the Night. Anytime you're curious about a piece of music you've heard, you can find out who wrote it, what it's called, and who recorded it on our on-air playlist at yourclassical.org.
1: 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I'm Rod Milam. 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

One person can change the world. You can change the world for a young person by being an active and engaged adult who cares about them and wants to see them on the right path. For Gabriela Montero, there was something she really loved to do, but she really kept that guarded. Until one person changed her whole world and told her to go for it. You'll hear that story coming up when Gabriela Montero performs in about 20 minutes.

The Rain by Joe Hisaishi, performed by violinist and conductor Angèle Dubois and La Pietà. A lot of great music coming up in the next hour. We'll hear some solo piano music by a former Performance Today Woman of the Year coming up. Also music for harp and orchestra. First, it's an instrument that doesn't always get a lot of time at center stage. A recorder concerto by Antonio Vivaldi.

0: A Recorder Concerto by Antonio Vivaldi. Cologne Camerata was joined by soloist Michael Schneider on Music Through the Night. A performance by a former Performance Today Woman of the Year is coming up in just a minute.
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0: From the time she was a young girl, Gabriela Montero always improvised at the piano. But then, at the ill advice of somebody else, she tucked that away and really kept her improvisations guarded. That was until one person changed everything for Montero. The great queen, Marta Argerich, told Gabriela Montero that you have to do more of this. Here's Montero telling that story of how her whole world changed in that moment.
2: And she just looked at me in this very Martha Argerich way and said, "Gabrielita, but why aren't you doing this and sharing it with the world? I mean, why doesn't anybody know?" So that was the moment, after all those years of kind of guarding it and keeping it, you know, as a secret, that I finally felt I had the stamp of approval from such a great artist to just do it.

It's Gabriela Montero's rare ability to do live improvisation that was a big part of the reason why she was honored as the 2023 Classical Woman of the Year by Performance Today. We just heard one of those improvisations on Music Through the Night. The Women's Philharmonic was an ensemble that played together for 25 years, but they disbanded in 2004. During their time together, they made a lot of progress in discovering and recording music by female composers, music that otherwise lay dormant. Since 2004, the Women's Philharmonic has shifted, and they are an advocacy group that promotes the work done by the orchestra in their 2.5 decades together. Here's one of their recordings they made together of a harp concertino by Germaine Taillefer.

0: Harpist Jillian Binet and the Women's Philharmonic, conducted by Joanne Folletta, playing a harp concertino by Germaine Taillefer on Music Through the Night.
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2: My name is Logan Janus, and I'm a member of St. Louis Public Radio. 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

0: 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Hans-Peter Frank conducted the Helsingborg Symphony Orchestra.
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0: When you go to a museum and you get to see things that have been around for hundreds, maybe even thousands of years, it can be really touching and really quite emotional. Sometimes these items are things that people only read about in textbooks, that they never get to lay eyes on themselves. Well, this violinist has some emotions when it comes to violins that are housed in museums. For her, it's a little maddening to see that. She'll explain why when she plays Bach, coming up in about a half an hour. Our guitar stream on our website is where you can listen to performances like this whenever you want. Berta Rojas with music by Agustin Barrios.

popular Paraguayan song by Agustin Barrios, performed by Berta Rojas. I'm Jalene Kahn. It's really great to have you here. Thanks for listening. Through difficult situations in life, beautiful things can be born. Composer Hector Berlioz was financially comfortable in his final years, but he fell into a really deep depression. Berlioz was married twice. Both of his wives died before he did. He lost both of his sisters, too. Berlioz was morbidly aware of death as some of his other friends and colleagues passed away. His health wasn't all that good. He often complained of pain. But during this time, he wrote a delightful, upbeat opera called Beatrice and Benedict. Here's the overture performed by the San Diego Symphony Orchestra.

The Overture to Beatrice and Benedict by Hector Berlioz. Beatrice and Benedict, two people who can't really stand each other, but then their friends and family decide to try and help them fall in love with one another. Yoav Talmi conducted the San Diego Symphony Orchestra on Music Through the Night. Here's a little music from Beethoven, the first movement from a septet performed by Wigmore Soloists.

0: the first movement from a septet by Beethoven, music that was a hit when he wrote it. But that was more of a nuisance to him. He always grumbled about pieces like that overshadowing his other great masterpieces. That was a performance by Wigmore Soloists. Couple more A-listers coming up. We'll hear from Bach in just a minute, and still to come, a symphony by Mozart.
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1: Violinist Anne Akiko Myers has a strong opinion that violins should be played. She would not like to see them end up in museums or cases just to be looked at. She wants to see musicians use these instruments.
2: I'm a big believer in having violins played. And, you know, I don't like when violins go to museums. And like the Guarneri, I mean, most of them are all in museums because there are so few of them, like the David by Heifetz and Chrysler's Del Gesù. So these violins are finding new homes.
1: One of those new homes is with Anne Akiko Myers. She was given a lifetime loan of a really special violin, a Guarneri made in the 1700s.

0: violinist Anna Kiko Myers and the English Chamber Orchestra, conducted by Stephen Mercurio, in Bach's Violin Concerto No. 2. It's like we've heard from the Hall of Fame of composers, Beethoven just before Bach. Well, coming up in just a minute, it's a Mozart symphony.
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0: Mozart's Symphony No. 6. Charles Mackaris conducted the Prague Chamber Orchestra. I'm Jillian Kahn, and it's been great to listen with you. Hope you've enjoyed the performances. Have a great Wednesday.
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2: He could amuse, shock, arouse laughter and deep emotion as no other. Mozart said that about Franz Joseph Haydn. Mozart and Beethoven are generally considered the two great musical geniuses of the classical era, and Haydn a little bit before them. And he was at least as talented, imaginative, and groundbreaking as the other two giants. If for no other reason, and there are others, he was a trailblazer. And we'll have a good example of that in a Scherzando No. 3, Franz Joseph Haydn. Coming up this hour, I'm Kevin O'Connor. Good morning.

This is the Composer's Datebook for September 9th. I'm John Bird. On today's date in 1949, the British composer Gerald Finzi conducted the premiere of his clarinet concerto at the Three Choirs Festival in Hereford. During his lifetime, Finzi never achieved the fame of some other 20th century British composers. The British tenor Mark Padmore wrote a recent appreciation titled "The Quiet Man of British Music," and he characterized Finzi this way. "I want to make a case for taking the time to get to know a composer whose plumage is discreet and whose song is quiet and subtle. Finzi might be termed one of classical music's wrens. Despite his exotic-sounding surname and mixed Italian, Sephardic, and Ashkenazi heritage, Finzi was in many ways an archetypal English gentleman. One of his passions was the saving of old English varieties of apples. His music was written slowly, and often it would take many years for a piece to reach its final form." Gerald Finzi died in 1956, age 55, from Hodgkin's lymphoma. He was concerned his music would be forgotten after his death, and added this note to his catalog of works, quote, "The affection which an individual may retain after his departing is perhaps the only thing which guarantees an ultimate life to his work." Composer's Datebook is produced by APM, American Public Media, in collaboration with the American Composers Forum, reminding you that all music was once new.

And that was music there from Cécile Chaminade. Just a little serenade for you this morning. Sarah Chenal and Jean-Pierre Ferré. Good morning. I'm Kevin O'Connor. So happy for your company here right in the midweek. Yeah, it's Wednesday. And plenty of music to get to from a Chinese composer in the Shanghai Quartet, Ki Ming Lu. And Samuel Coleridge Taylor as well. Today in history, 1776, the Congress officially renames the country as the United States of America from the United Colonies. In 1817, Alexander Twilight, likely the first African-American to graduate from a U.S. college, receives a B.A. degree from Middlebury. And 1956, Elvis Presley makes his first hip-shaking appearance on the Ed Sullivan Show. Here's Wedding Day at Trold Hagen. Edvard Grieg, Leif Ove Andsnes is the pianist.

And that was always a fun piece of music there any time of day, but I think it's got a particular bounce in the morning. We checked out, let me just get back to where I'm supposed to be on my playlist here. Give me a sec here. That was Wedding Day at Trollhagen. Edvard Grieg, Leif Ove Odsnes was the pianist. This work, Young Soldier's Joy by Ki Ming Lu, is a short character piece written in the style of a Shandong, a folk song, frequently performed in chamber settings, arranged by Yi Wenjiang for the Shanghai Quartet.

0: That was called Young Soldier's Joy, a short piece of Chinese, I guess, classical, a little bit of traditional music, certainly militaristic. Qi Ming Lu composed it. It was the Shanghai Quartet. Coming up, we'll have four characteristic waltzes. I guess that means we can count on some three-quarter and a little bit of Haydn, too.
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Just a very slowed down waltz there. Queen's Waltz, four characteristic waltzes from Samuel Coleridge Taylor. Adrian Leeper conducted the RTE Concert Orchestra. Well, you know, Franz Joseph Haydn draws on immense ranges of emotional expression with brilliant flourishes to back it up in this scherzando. He doesn't get nearly enough credit for this. Think of his embrace of the Sturm und Drang movement. He synthesizes the very pinnacle of Baroque-era counterpoint with his very distinctive wit, whimsy, pathos, and the groundbreaking use of silence as a talking. You know, the sound between notes, as musicians like to say. Scherzando No. 3 by Haydn. It's the Haydn Ensemble Berlin with Emmanuel Pahut.

That was Scherzando number 3 by Franz Joseph Haydn, and it was the Haydn Ensemble Berlin. Emmanuel Pahud played the flute. Oh, let's see here. We have something from Gioachino Rossini's William Tell. It's that famed overture featuring Academy of St. Martin in the Fields, Neville Mariner conducting.

0: And that was the William Tell Overture. Gioachino Rossini and Neville Marriner conducted the Academy of St. Martin in the Fields. Coming up, a nice Spanish work from Francisco Torrega, and we'll check out Halcyon Days, the good old days with Eric Coates.
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0: Today in pop culture history, 1971, John Lennon and Yoko Ono appeared on the Dick Cavett Show on ABC. They would be repeated guests. And 1979, the 31st Emmy Awards, Taxi was the big winner, along with Lou Grant. Also, Ron Liebman and Ruth Gordon won for their appearances on Taxi. Here are memories of the Alhambra. Francisco Torrega, the guitarist here, is David Russell, who got himself a Grammy Award for his CD Air Latino in the category of Best Instrumental Soloist in Classical Music. And in 2009, he was named the honorary member of Amigos de la Guitarra, the oldest guitar society in Spain.

That end chord, always the sweet sound. Memories of the Alhambra by Francisco Torrega. And yes, that was David Russell performing the guitar there in a Telarc Records release. I'm Kevin O'Connor. Great to have you along for the ride. And always happy to have your company and your feedback as well. You can do that at yourclassical.org.

0: And that was Halcyon Days by Eric Coates, Malcolm Nabarro, and the East of England Orchestra. I'm Kevin O'Connor. It's your classical.
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Free association, no wrong answers. If I say waltz, you say Vienna, Strauss, grand ballrooms, maybe a cotillion or two. Though the Viennese refined the three-quarter meter dance, there were other takes. In Russia, you had Tchaikovsky, but another waltz enthusiast, note I didn't say king, was Alexander Glazunov. Plenty of ballets in his resume, but he really did something with the waltz. We'll have a concert waltz coming up by Alexander Glazunov.

That is called the Irish tune from County Derry, sometimes known as the Derriere or Danny Boy. Percy Grainger, Jerry Junkin there conducted the Dallas Wind Symphony. In 1836, on this day, Ralph Waldo Emerson published his influential essay, Nature, in the U.S., outlining his beliefs in transcendentalism. In 1850, California was admitted as the 31st state of the Union. And in 1908, Orville Wright made the first hour-long airplane flight, lasting 62 minutes and 15 seconds at Fort Myer, Virginia. Here's the French military march from the Algerian suite by Camille Saint-Saëns. Kind of a colonial work, really. Yodandi Butt is conducting the London Symphony Orchestra.

And that was music there from the French military march from the Algerian suite, Camille Saint-Saëns, Yolande Boutte, and the London Symphony Orchestra. Here's something Josef Lanner, alongside his friend and rival Johann Strauss Jr., they were two of the founding pioneers of the Viennese waltz and popular dance music. He transformed basically rustic peasant dances into very sophisticated entertainment, took a bit of the scandal out of them too, as they entered the imperial ballrooms. And this work, named after the celebrated Italian ballerina Fanny Cerito, it's the Cerito Polka, Josef Lanner, Vienna String Ensemble.

0: That is a Cerrito Polka. Josef Lanner composed that, and it was the Vienna String Ensemble. Coming up next, we'll have a nice impromptu, not necessarily improvised, despite the title, Angela Hewitt, and a symphony from William Herschel.
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Yeah, that was music there, an impromptu by Emmanuel Charbrier. Angela Hewitt was the pianist. William Herschel's study of the mathematical basis of harmony led him into the wider study of mathematics, which in turn led to an interest in astronomy. This amateur interest in astronomy had developed alongside and gradually overtook his professional life as a musician. By the mid-1770s, it had become his dominant concern and even livelihood. I suppose he was doing plenty of stargazing. Symphony No. 2, William Herschel. You can tie that into composing, though, right? Matthias Bamert, plenty have, and the London Mozart Players.

And that was music there from William Herschel, a very short excerpt of a symphony, number 2. The London Mozart Players were conducted by Matthias Bamert. Here's the Masquerade Suite, Waltz and Mazurka, Aram Khachaturian. It's Alexander Lazarev and the Bolshoi Symphony Orchestra.

0: And that was the Masquerade Suite, Waltz and Mazurka. Aram Khachaturian composed that. Alexander Lazarev conducted the Bolshoi Symphony Orchestra. We have a gavotte coming up next, George Enesco, and a concert waltz, too, from Alexander Glazunov.
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It is a Gavotte, George Enesco, featuring Ralph Evans, Nicholas Schmidt, Fabio Witowski, and Giselle Witowski. Here is a waltz outside Vienna. The finest waltz composer in the world was acknowledged to be Tchaikovsky, but another runner-up, Alexander Glazunov. Here's Concert Waltz number 1.

0: And that was Concert Waltz Number 1, Alexander Glazunov, Naomi Yerby, and the Bamberg Symphony Orchestra.
1: 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I'm Rod Milam. 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I'm Rod Milam. 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
0: At the age of 23, more than ever, Mozart was frothing at the prospect of getting out of Salzburg. We're talking once and for all. He mainly wanted to break free from the restrictions imposed by his overlord in Salzburg, the Archbishop Colloredo. But his uncompromisingly fretful father played a role as well. Some visits to Mannheim and Paris had sparked an interest in him to take a shot at a form he hadn't tried yet. The Sinfonia Concertante, and we've got a fine example of just that coming up by Mozart. I'm Kevin O'Connor. Good morning.

Symphonia number 3, that was the third movement, Carl Philipp Emanuel Bach, and that was Amandine Baer with Glee Incognita. I'm Kevin O'Connor. Some history footnotes. Today in 1945, the first bug in a computer program, they've been a nuisance for as long as they've been around, apparently, is discovered by a team of engineers, including Grace Hopper in Cambridge, when a real-life moth is removed with tweezers from a relay and taped onto the logbook. Oh, I see. We're being literal. And birthdays today, Leo Tolstoy, 1828, and old Colonel Sanders was born in 1890 on this date. Here's Eugene Onegin, the Polonaise by Tchaikovsky. It's Leonard Slatkin and the St. Louis Symphony Orchestra.

And that was the Polonaise from Eugene Onegin, Peter Tchaikovsky, and we heard Leonard Slatkin and the St. Louis Symphony Orchestra.

0: Have you ever tried to get that rhythmic hand clapping down in Spanish music, particularly flamenco? It is not easy. I'm always way off. I sound like a sloppy applause member, Sevillanas. That's a traditional played by the Los Angeles Guitar Quartet. Coming up, Abu Hassan.
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0: The libretto to Abu Hassan from Carl Maria von Faber was actually written by Franz Carl Hemer, based on a humorous story from 1001 Nights. Basically, the plot outline is Hassan and his wife Fatima fall deeply into debt to trick their creditors and the caliph into paying up. They fake their own deaths, followed by the popular 19th century American taste for Turkish music color. Here's Weber's Abu Hassan. It's the overture, and we have Roy Goodman conducting the Hanover Band.

That's the exciting overture to Abu Hassan, Carl Maria von Faber. We heard Roy Goodman and the Hanover Band.

And that was music from Johannes Brahms, Serenade Number 2. It was the first movement. He had his serenades as kind of a testing ground, I guess you'd call them, for the symphonies that were to come after putting them off for many years. And that was the Czech Philharmonic Orchestra. So good to have you here. Can't express my gratitude enough. And here's a work from Mozart. The genre here, as the name indicates, a Sinfonia Concertante, is basically a hybrid between the symphony and the concerto, what later in the 19th century would be labeled a double concerto for violin and viola. Yet the Sinfonia Concertante wondrously unifies these several dimensions. Like Haydn, Mozart exploits his rather modest orchestral ensemble to the maximum. There's no percussion, not even flutes or his beloved clarinets.

0: First movement to a Sinfonia Concertante by Mozart, Vladimir Spivakov, and the Moscow Virtuosi. And we heard Spivakov on the violin there with the Shlomo Mintz viola.
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Composed when Julius Röntgen was just 21 years old, German-born Dutch composer wrote the piece, living in Leipzig, and dedicated it to his aunt and uncle, Julius and Elizabeth Klengel. Serenade for Winds, the Scherzo, that was the Viotta Ensemble. Today, 1927, the birth of the great jazz drummer Elvin Jones, known for John Coltrane's A Love Supreme and many, many other things. He was born in Pontiac, Michigan. He passed in 2004.

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0: Your soul is like a landscape fantasy, where masks and bergamasks and the charming wise strum lutes and dance, just a bit sad to be hidden beneath their fanciful disguise. Well, that beautiful whiff of a bygone era was from a poem, actually, by Paul Verlaine called Clair de Lune. And that title, more commonly associated, of course, with Claude Debussy, another Frenchman, channeled the subject in a slightly less famous and less controversial work. It was the masks and bergamasks that inspired Gabriel Fauré, and we'll have that in a work coming up.

Three Waltzes there by Beethoven, and that was the L'Orfeo Baroque Orchestra. I'm Kevin O'Connor. We'll take a look at great work from Gabriel Fauré coming up in just about 20 minutes or so. Also, a whimsical symphony could also be something that was written for crickets. I'll tell you about that. It's a little trivia. And Leon Menkes, too. Find us on the web at yourclassical.org. Today in history, 1583, the baptismal of Italian organist and composer Girolamo Frescobaldi in Ferrara, Rome. He passed in 1643, and 1833, the first performance of Donizetti's Torquato Tasso, that was an opera seria in Rome. First performance in 1891 of a favorite of mine, Mascagni's Cavalleria Rusticana, that took place in Philadelphia, of all places. And 1949, the birth of Hungarian conductor Adam Fischer in Budapest. Here's a festival overture from Dmitri Shostakovich. We have John Williams conducting the Boston Pops Orchestra.

Festive Overture, Dmitri Shostakovich. That was John Williams conducting the Boston Pops Orchestra. The German word grillen has a double meaning, actually. It refers to insect chirping as well as whimsical. Georg Philipp Telemann leans into his signature mixed taste and humor style, prioritizing transparency, yeah, a little bit of wit and theatrical charm over formal strictness. So could be crickets, could be fun either way. Whimsical Symphony, Georg Philipp Telemann. It's Jeanette Sorel conducting Apollo's Fire Baroque Orchestra.

0: Whimsical or Grillin Symphony by Georg Philipp Telemann. That was Jeanette Sorel, Apollo's Fire Baroque Orchestra. No crickets chirping that we could hear anyway. Emulated a little bit. Coming up next, we'll look at a stage work from Gabriel Fauré. He was a little hesitant to do stage stuff, but boy, once he poked through, he did a pretty good one. You'll hear it next.
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0: 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Gabriel Fauré didn't write for the stage early in his career, mostly because he had trouble finding subject matter that appealed to him. This is supposed to portray the masks of classic commedia dell'arte figures in the old rustic Italian dance named after the town of Bergamo. Masks and Bergamasks, Gabriel Fauré, Academy of St. Martin in the Fields, conducted by Neville Mariner.

0: The music there of Gabriel Fauré, that was a Mosques and Bergamasques. Neville Mariner conducted the Academy of St. Martin in the Fields. Nice to have you here. Coming up next, we'll take a look at a grand pas de deux.
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There was a grand pas de deux from Don Quixote. Leon Menkes composed it. We heard Richard Bonning and the London Symphony Orchestra. Here is the Great Symphony, number 9, third movement from Schubert.

0: Third movement from Symphony No. 9, Great, by Franz Schubert. That was the Cincinnati Symphony Orchestra. I'm Kevin O'Connor.
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To say Leonard Bernstein had opinions would be an understatement. I don't know if you've ever read the biography that his daughter Jamie Bernstein did, Famous Father Girl, a memoir of growing up Bernstein. It's fascinating, told with great love, but also clarity. She talks about his favorite mono meal. I think of that one often, especially in the summertime. More on that. But he also had opinions about what he liked and didn't like when his work was in somebody else's hands. Candide on stage with Hal Prince? No. And the movie of On the Town? Uh-uh. Maren Alsop brings Lenny to London coming up.

I don't know what kind of music you connect with most, but for some reason I connect with Brazilian jazz. It's something about that syncopation, and I don't know, I just immediately feel relaxed. Music by Celso Machado from popular Brazilian songs, performed by guitarist Jason Vio, and the flute player was Gary Schocker. I'm Lynn Werfel. Welcome. Hey, have you ever read the biography of someone and you were really taken by it? I mean, years later, you remember it. That's how I feel about Famous Father Girl. That's the title of Jamie Bernstein's book all about her dad, Leonard Bernstein. He came out, I think, in 2018, and it was a real page-turner. You could tell she just adored her father, but she saw him clearly, wasn't looking through rose-colored glasses or anything. The one story that sticks with me out of many stories in this rather thick volume, she talks about summertime and when Leonard would be home and having his very favorite mono meal, which was the first picked corn of the summer. That's all he would eat, like a huge plateful of corn on the cob, dripping with butter. He wasn't wearing a shirt, sitting outside, and that was one of his favorite meals. He called his mono meal in the summertime. Well, this summer, Maren Allsop was on hand at the proms, the BBC proms, leading the Philharmonia in an all-American program that, of course, included her mentor, Leonard Bernstein. Here are three dance episodes from On the Town.

0: From just about 2 weeks ago at the Royal Albert Hall Live, the Philharmonia Orchestra, led by one of Leonard Bernstein's stellar students, Marin Alsop, three dance episodes from On the Town. And yeah, Bernstein did not really like the film of On the Town. And if you ever saw the stage play, you can probably guess why. Not only did they cut out a lot of the music that Leonard wrote for the Broadway play, they cut out an entire character or two. Yeah, there was Judge Pritikin Bridgework. They cut that whole character out, as well as a song that he had. And so not the same really at all. Coming up, more great music. I hope you can stick around.
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0: Well, you probably are familiar with Bach's 2- and 3-part inventions. Well, this is music by Elena Katz-Chernin, Reinvention No. 1 with La Pietà.

Reinvention number one by Elena Katz-Chernin, La Pietà led by Angel Dubois, who also was playing first violin, and she also did the arrangement of that. Well, by the time Haydn got around to the end of his first trip to London in 1791, he began to get a grip on the fact that he was pretty darn popular, understatement, in the capital city, and he also realized how hip the London audience really was, and he was delighted. He had a big orchestra to work with, and he just had a good time. It was pretty evident. He liked to bring them something innovative and with his signature sense of humor. Here is the Surprise Symphony No. 94 with the Austro-Hungarian Haydn Orchestra, led by Adam Fischer.

0: He was a superstar in London, and that's one of the London Symphonies Haydn brought to town, the Surprise Symphony No. 94. I remember originally learning that he was really annoyed with Londoners who would fall asleep during the slow movement of his symphonies, and so he booby-trapped that slow movement to wake them up. But that's considered less true now. It's just that they got the jokes, and he loved people who got the jokes. The Symphony No. 94, played by the Austro-Hungarian Haydn Orchestra. Well, back to Austria we go. In just a minute.
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0: By the beautiful Blue Danube by Johann Strauss Jr. That was Andre Lenard leading the Slovak Radio Symphony Orchestra. I hope you enjoyed that. Very first time I heard that for a long time in my early life, it was Spike Jones, so I thought the Danube was green. It isn't. Well.
1: 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I'm Rod Milam. 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
0: Well, to quote my hero, Bugs Bunny, what do you expect in opera? A happy ending? Well, you won't get one here. And the weirdest thing about this opera by Ermanno Wolf-Ferrari is it's based on a news story of the day. And he turned it into an opera. Yeah, and when I looked up what the news story was, well, let's see. They could have used it in The Godfather in more ways than one. Jewels of the Madonna coming up.

I love Brahms. Johannes Brahms, Intermezzo number 2 in E minor, played beautifully by one of my favorite piano players, Emmanuel Ax. And he just had kind of a tone he could get out of the piano that I just find so soothing and wonderful. I'm Lynn Warfel. Welcome. It's Wednesday. It's the 9th of September. And this is the Daily Download for today. You've maybe heard me talking about this at this point in the day. And usually it's it can be a fairly good size piece, 10, 15, 20 minutes. This is a whole symphony you can have for free, and you can download it right now at yourclassical.org. It's a work Sibelius was working on for about 10 years from 1914. And the big thing about this symphony by Sibelius, yep, you can have the whole thing, is that it's a single movement symphony. Here it is with the New Zealand Symphony Orchestra led by Pietari Inkanen.

All in one movement. He worked on it over 10 years because that was a big deal for Sibelius to write a one movement symphony in 1914. The Symphony No. 7, the New Zealand Symphony Orchestra played it, and you can have it for free today. 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This is Paul Crossley, Novelettes by Francis Poulenc.

0: Frances Poulenc, always dealing out in just one note or two, the unexpected. Novelettes with pianist Paul Crossley.
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0: You know, I finally had to look this up because for ages when I talk about the opera Jewels of the Madonna by Ermanno Volferrari, I say, oh yeah, based on a real news story of Volferrari's day, the early part of the 20th century. So I finally had to look it up. He wrote Jewels of the Madonna in 1911, and it's based loosely on some sensational news from Naples that involved crime and religious sacrilege. Yeah. Yeah, the real-life inspiration apparently drew on the dark underworld of the Neapolitan underworld, which operated openly and had sway over local culture and street life. So there you go. It's all to do with the story they read it. Also, the Camorra had intense public devotion to the Virgin Mary. So that's where the idea for the opera came from. Yeah, no kidding. I don't know what the crime was or if it was just a general. I don't know. I'm going to have to dig more. Jewels of the Madonna, not a happy ending to this opera. The Academy of St. Martin in the Field plays this suite led by Neville Marriner.

0: See, just when you thought there might be a happy ending in the opera, now you can tell by the music there isn't. And there isn't. The suite from Jewels of the Madonna, based on a real-life story. Music by Ermanno Wolf-Ferrari with the Academy, led by Neville Mariner.
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0: I remember when I first started playing this on the air, Walking the Dog, George Gershwin, when I first started in radio a million years ago. And then I realized, oh my gosh, it actually is about walking the dog in a Fred Astaire, Ginger Rogers movie.

0: Gershwin wrote that tune for the Fred Astaire movie, Shall We Dance with Ginger Rogers, where he borrows a passenger's dog on a steamship to be able to meet Ginger Rogers' character. Yeah, pretty good. Promenade, Walking the Dog, the Buffalo Philharmonic, led by Joanne Folletta, the clarinetist John Fulham.
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Now, if you're a choir geek, you probably saw this guy's name on a piece of music you sang at one time or another. I remember being in one of those Pennsylvania Music Educators Association honors choirs, and we sang Norman Dello Joyo. And I remember looking at the cover thinking, that's a cool name. From New York, New York. He is known for his choral music, but we're going to hear some scenes that he was inspired to write from the Louvre. Later this hour,

The Impromptu Caprice by Gabriel Pierney, and that was performed by harpist Suzanne McDonald. I hope you're doing well on this Wednesday as September gets underway. A symphonic dance is in order. This is the first from the Opus 64 collection of Edvard Grieg with the Estonian National Symphony Orchestra.

The Symphonic Dance No. 1 by Edvard Grieg with Paavo Järvi and the Estonian National Symphony Orchestra. Well, this is a polonaise from Soirée Musicale by Clara Schumann. The pianist playing it is Angela Torino.

0: The Polonaise from Soirée Musicale, Opus 6 by Clara Schumann, remembering she was a child prodigy, and that was pianist Angela Tirino.
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0: This is Beethoven's Eighth Symphony. He wrote it in a very short period of time. He had just finished the Seventh Symphony in the summer of 1812. He was 41. And it's very upbeat, and it took him only 4 months to write. And unlike many of his other works, there's no dedication. Nope. So he just wrote it just because. Here's the Symphony No. 8 in F with the Vienna Philharmonic.

0: Very upbeat. And nothing of what was going on in his personal life, which was his brother, Johan, was getting divorced, and he kind of got involved in that when he shouldn't have. You know how that goes. The Symphony No. 8 by Beethoven, written in the summertime and has that summery feel to it. The Vienna Philharmonic was led by Simon Rattle.
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0: This is music by Norman DeLaGioia. He's known mostly for choral music, but he wrote so much stuff. He won the Pulitzer Prize for music, and he also won an Emmy Award for this. In 1965, it was a special all about the Louvre Museum in Paris, and he arranged it and turned it into Scenes from the Louvre, which is what we're going to hear. He got the award for Most Outstanding Music Written for Television in the 1964-65 season. It was an NBC 1964 special. Here it is. Scenes from the Louvre with the U.S. Air Force Band in Blue, led by Captain Philip Chevalliard.

0: Music that won an Emmy Award for Norman Delojoyo. He lived a long life. He passed away, I think, in the Hamptons at the age of 95. That was Scenes from the Louvre, Emmy Award winning for a 1964 NBC TV special that looked into the history and the artifacts and wonderful art objects you see at the Louvre Museum. The U.S. Air Force Band in Blue was led by Captain Philip Chevillard. You can build your classical music library for free. 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And I happen to be in the know that today it's an entire Sibelius Symphony, number 7. Yeah, the one in the single movement. You can have it for free when you go to yourclassical.org. 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Thanks for joining me. I'm Lynn Morfel.
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I have a personal question for you. Are you a geek? Or were you? I was and still am. And my geeky friends and I used to get together a lot in the summertime and play games. We'd play all kinds of board games and card games. But we'd play some really geeky games too, like what we would call Town Chase. This is after we got our driver's licenses. We would get in cars, two or three of them, usually belonging to our parents, and drive around. Basically, it's hide and seek in a car. We also would play this game where we would try to identify pieces of music in less than three notes. If you did it in less than one note, we knew you were cheating. But I have a friend who used to do that with the finales to Violin Concerti, like this one by Tchaikovsky that's coming up, but now you know what it is.

That was Ballet of the Skaters. Is that a little heavy-footed there for a triple axel, I think. Giacomo Meyerbeer's music with the Barcelona Symphony Orchestra. I hope you're doing well today. It's Wednesday, the 9th of September, and this is the Speedy Movement, the Allegro from a piano sonata by Johann Christian Bach, played by Daniel Trifonov.

The Allegro from the Opus 17, No. 5, Piano Sonata by Johann Christian Bach, played by Daniel Trifonov. Well, whenever I see this name, and I'm assuming it's a name rather than a dance by Giles Farnaby from the 16th century, I think of my grandpa. It's called Mal Sims, M-A-L. And that's what they called my grandpa all his life. It's short for his name was Marlon, but they called him Mal. I don't know if that's usual or not. I know it was with my grandpa. Anyway, here is Mal Sims by Giles Farnaby with the Philip Jones Brass Ensemble.

0: music from the 16th century, arranged by the Philip Jones Brass Ensemble and performed by them, Moll Sims by Giles Farnaby.
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0: One of the greats from the violin repertoire now, the Concerto by Tchaikovsky. He was rather depressed, well, extremely depressed, really, when he visited the estate of his patroness because he'd been in a disastrous marriage. And, of course, being gay, Tchaikovsky, never should have been married. And when he was recuperating from the disaster at his patroness's place, he was visited by a friend and a student of his by the name of Kotek, who played violin and really lifted his spirits. They performed a lot of music together. It is supposed at one time that Kotek and Tchaikovsky were lovers, but they always kind of kept that extremely private, as they would have in the day. Anyway, here is the violin concerto he wrote for Kotek, who never performed it. He just wasn't quite that skilled. But nonetheless, I believe it's dedicated to him. Hilary Hahn is the violinist with the Royal Liverpool Philharmonic Orchestra, led by Vasily Petrenko.

0: The Violin Concerto by Tchaikovsky in D major with Hilary Hahn, Vasily Petrenko leading the Royal Liverpool Philharmonic Orchestra. Next, we are going to lounge on a beach. I've decided.
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0: This is music from a composer who was born in Colombia in 1870, passed away at the age of 61 in Argentina in 1932, Santos Cifuentes. And we're going to take in some tropical air with the tropical airs here, a scherzo from a larger work that he wrote, you know, things that kind of just smack of a breeze in a palm tree and the smell of salt air and things that involve coconut and pineapple. I'll be back in just a moment. Here's the Norwegian Radio Orchestra.

0: Oh, I forgot the sunscreen again. Scherzo on Tropical Airs by Santos Cifuentes. He was born in Colombia and passed away at the age of 61 in Buenos Aires. That was the Norwegian Radio Orchestra, and they were under the leadership of Miguel Harth Bedoya. I'm Lynn Morfel. Hope you enjoyed the music, and thanks so much for your company on this Wednesday as September marches on.
1: 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I'm Rod Milam. 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I'm Rod Milam. 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

This is considered to be one of the toughest compositions Franz Schubert ever wrote for piano. You can hear why. It's based on a song he wrote earlier in his career, The Wanderer. And guess what? He was working on his unfinished symphony when he kind of put that aside and probably never went back to it and started writing this instead. From 1822, The Wanderer Fantasy, coming up with Lang Lang.

Calling Home the Cattle by Velio Tormis with the Tapiola Choir. I do hope you are doing well today. It's the 9th of September. I'm Lynn Warfel, and these are some wedding scenes according to the music of Bedrich Smetana with the Slovak Radio Symphony.

Wedding Scenes by Bedrich Smetana, and that was the Slovak Radio Symphony. This is some music that Sergio Assad was invited to write in honor of Dr. Sandy Bolton, who created some endowments to help the University of Arizona become a major center for the study for aspiring guitarists. He called it Sandy's Portrait. This is the Prelude with David Russell.

0: music that Sergio Assad wrote for someone who started an endowment to allow guitar students to study at the University of Arizona, a man by the name of Sanford Bolton, Dr. Sanford Bolton, known as Sandy. That's Sandy's portrait, the beginning of the piece by Sergio Assad, played by David Russell.
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0: This is music by Franz Schubert. You know, Franz Schubert, I think, could be kind of, what's the word I want that I can use on the air? Cranky, irascible. He would be introduced to people, and he was really an introvert, but he scared people because somebody would be presented to him, and he'd say, "Canavas." What can he do? I mean, what are you going to say? "Nothing, Mr. Schubert. Thank you. I'm leaving now. I hope you enjoy your wine." But he just could be that way. I don't think he intended being that way. But when he wrote this piece, I wonder if he knew he was writing an intentionally tough piece, one of the toughest in the piano repertoire, just to prove he could do it. But maybe you can't. However, we're fortunate because Long Long can. Here's the Wanderer Fantasy based on a song Schubert wrote.

0: You have to wonder if some of that passion in the Wanderer fantasy came out because he was having trouble with the unfinished symphony, which he was writing at the same time and put aside to write the Wanderer fantasy based on one of his songs. Franz Schubert's music performed there by Lang Lang.
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0: It doesn't get a ton more heroic than that. 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
8: The trumpet part here is borderline merciless. Written for a natural trumpet, this music pushed into the highest, thinnest register that the instrument had, all by force of lip and lung, with no valves on the horn to help. It's so punishing that the skill to play it as Bach intended actually disappeared within a few decades of his death. Modern trumpeters use a specialized piccolo trumpet just to get through it, and it's still considered one of the hardest parts in the repertoire. Rolf Smedvig takes on the Brandenburg Concerto No. 2 by Bach in 30 minutes.

Quite an entrance to the hour, right? Jean-Francois Heiser playing the piano. That's called The Straw Mannequin, written by Enrique Granados. I'm Scott Blankenship. Thanks a lot for your company this afternoon. Josef Lanner is remembered as one of the first Viennese composers to pull the waltz out of the village square and put it in the gilded ballroom. It's music that could set feet dancing or simply be savored from a seated situation. That's on the way in just a little bit. Next is Lady Radnor's Suite by Hubert Parry, with Richard Hickox conducting the City of London Symphonia.

Music by Josef Lanner. Memories of the Straw Brook Waltz with the Vienna String Ensemble. Sometimes in live radio, your order gets mixed up now and then. But indeed, Hubert Parry's Lady Radner Suite is next. You wouldn't think twice about a woman conducting today, but that just didn't happen when Hubert Parry's Lady Radner Suite was written. Lady Radner commissioned the music. That too, not unusual. But the fact that she hired a massive orchestra to play it while she conducted? Well, the audience was certainly surprised. It's Richard Hickox on the podium here with the City of London Symphonia for Lady Radner's Suite.

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1: Hi, I'm Scott Blankenship. Johann Sebastian Bach wrote the trumpet part for his Brandenburg Concerto No. 2 for the natural trumpet, meaning the player finds those brutally high notes with nothing but breath and lip control. No valves to bail them out. It's the kind of part that separates the merely good from players like Ralph Smedvig. He's one of the founding members of the Empire Brass and built his reputation on exactly this register, making the impossible look casual. Around that trumpet, Bach built lines up. He lines up three more soloists. You also hear recorder, oboe, and violin, who all get equal billing on paper, even though the trumpet keeps stealing the show.

0: Rolf Smedvig leading the way, playing trumpet in that recording of the Brandenburg Concerto No. 2 by Johann Sebastian Bach, along with the Scottish Chamber Orchestra and Yahya Ling conducting.
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0: 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The first movement of the Symphony No. 2 by George Chadwick will finish up the hour. This is Theodore Kuchar conducting the National Symphony Orchestra of Ukraine.

0: The first movement from the Symphony No. 2, composed by George Chadwick. That was Theodore Guchar, or Kuchar, conducting the National Symphony Orchestra of Ukraine.
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0: You know how you get when you have a job to do that you're really not looking forward to? And the dread that creeps in? Even with the thought of just taking the first step. Well, the best thing to do is get after it and remind yourself that the sooner you start, the sooner you finish. Mozart was out on tour looking for a job at the same time when a Dutch surgeon approached him in Mannheim. The surgeon said, "I'd like to commission some music, please," to which Mozart said, "Oh, good. Yes, I'd like some flute pieces." And Mozart said, "Oh, no." One of the flute quartets from that commission is 20 minutes ahead.
2: This is the Composer's Datebook for September 9th. I'm John Bird. On today's date in 1949, the British composer Gerald Finzi conducted the premiere of his clarinet concerto at the Three Choirs Festival in Hereford. During his lifetime, Finzi never achieved the fame of some other 20th century British composers. The British tenor Mark Padmore wrote a recent appreciation titled "The Quiet Man of British Music," and he characterized Finzi this way: "I want to make a case for taking the time to get to know a composer whose plumage is discreet and whose song is quiet and subtle. Finzi might be termed one of classical music's wrens. Despite his exotic-sounding surname and mixed Italian, Sephardic, and Ashkenazi heritage, Finzi was in many ways an archetypal English gentleman. One of his passions was the saving of old English varieties of apples. His music was written slowly, and often it would take many years for a piece to reach its final form." Gerald Finzi died in 1956, age 55, from Hodgkin's lymphoma. He was concerned his music would be forgotten after his death, and added this note to his catalog of works, quote, "The affection which an individual may retain after his departing is perhaps the only thing which guarantees an ultimate life to his work." Composer's Datebook is produced by APM, American Public Media, in collaboration with the American Composers Forum, reminding you that all music was once new.

Avlana Eisenberg conducts the Royal Scottish National Orchestra, and Zina Schiff plays violin. This is from the Suite for Violin and Piano by William Grant Still.

Gammon, one of the movements from the Suite for Violin and Piano by William Grant Still, with Avlana Eisenberg conducting the Royal Scottish National Orchestra, and the violinist was Zena Schiff. It's easy to make the assumption that Für Elisa was a big hit in Beethoven's time, but factually it was a minor thing, and only discovered about 40 years after he had died. And many assume there was a literal woman named Elise as well, but musicologists heavily suspect that the discoverer of the manuscript simply misread Beethoven's messy handwriting. That's familiar. Well, this piece was likely dedicated to Teresa Malfatti, who was a friend and student that Beethoven actually wanted to marry in 1810.

Livia Rev playing piano. That's Für Elisa by Beethoven. The plot of this next opera by Ethel Smyth could make a pretty good movie. Maybe that, Studio A24 would like to get a hold of the rights. It's called The Wreckers, and it's set in an 18th century coastal village in Cornwall, and all the local villagers survive and profit by luring ships onto dangerous rocks, by purposefully extinguishing beacon lights along the shore, and then they plunder the wreckage.

0: On the Cliffs of Cornwall from The Wreckers by Ethel Smyth. Odelina de Martinez conducting the BBC Philharmonic Orchestra. More water-oriented music is coming up in just a moment, but viewed from the safety of an aquarium.
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0: Hi, I'm Scott Blankenship. Let's stay with the water theme for a few moments more, although this scenario is a lot less dangerous than the plot of The Wreckers that you just heard, because those characters are physically and morally trapped by their coastline in the opera. The boundaries are artificial. The aquarium from The Carnival of the Animals by Camille Saint-Saëns evokes the glass of an aquarium, and that represents a safe, curated view of nature where the audience and you look in on a beautiful captive world, completely detached from the actual danger of the open ocean.

Love that movement from The Carnival of the Animals by Camille Saint-Saëns. That's The Aquarium. Thierry Fischer conducting the Utah Symphony. There's evidence out there that Mozart disliked the flute, and at the very least it wasn't his favorite instrument to write for. So when Ferdinand de Jean over in Mannheim asked him for some flute pieces, Mozart accepted with a smile and begrudgingly got to work. Now, he never filled this commission completely. Not everything got finished, and what did get finished, de Jean wasn't all that impressed with. But Mozart was paid, but less than half the agreed fee, which is fair. Here's the Flute Quartet No. 3, just two movements, both on the short side, like Mozart's sort of counting down the minutes until he's done with this flute guy.

0: Flutist Carol Winsence, along with the Emerson String Quartet, the Flute Quartet No. 3, composed by Mozart.
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0: Next, Stuart Goodyear plays music by Orlando Gibbons, the Lord of Salisbury, Pavon, and Galliard.

Stuart Goodyear playing piano, Lord of Salisbury, Pavane, and Galliard. That's by Orlando Gibbons. I'm Scott Blankenship with music by Felix Mendelssohn to finish up the hour. In the 19th century, if you came from a family with some money, a grand tour of Europe would be part of your education. And since Mendelssohn's father was a very successful banker, he sent Felix on a grand tour, all right. Emphasis on the grand. He spent 3 years traveling and exploring landscapes that provided endless inspiration for later music. Ideas for his Symphony No. 3 came from a walking tour of Scotland. Here's the finale of his Scottish Symphony.

0: Definite mood lifter for your Wednesday afternoon. That's the finale from the Symphony No. 3, Scottish, composed by Felix Mendelssohn. It was George Schulte conducting the Chicago Symphony Orchestra. Very good to have your company for some classical music this afternoon. I'm Scott Blankenship. Thanks a lot for listening in.
1: 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I'm Rod Milam. 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
0: Carlos Simon built this set of pieces out of four moves that people actually do, like a ring shout practiced by enslaved Africans. That's where he has a percussionist slam a stick against a wooden floorboard. And there's also a waltz from segregated black debutante balls, and there's some real weight under the elegance. Simon wrote it knowing those cotillions only existed because black folks were shut out of the white ones. And then he rounds everything out with tap dancing and the movement of a Pentecostal church service. Carlos Simon's Four Black American Dances, just 30 minutes ahead.
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3: In 2 years, I will be 70 years, you know, so it's, I thought myself, I would never thought that I would be that long in Pittsburgh, but I love the orchestra and the relationship. It means a lot to me. It's something very special.
2: Manfred Honeck is the music director of the Pittsburgh Symphony Orchestra. At the end of his new 6-year contract, he will have been with them for 25 years, the longest-serving conductor in the orchestra's history. He's earned 2 Grammy Awards with this ensemble, and they recently released their newest recording. It's Dvorak's 9th Symphony from the New World with 4 Black American Dances by Carlos Simon. It was recorded live in the historic Heinz Hall in February 2025. I asked Manfred, what was most memorable about those performances?
3: Everybody, when I came out, they were completely in the music. I will never forget this moment to play this fantastic New World Symphony, and now presenting in a way that people said to me after that, now I hear the first time melodies I never have thought about. I never heard it before. For example, in the fourth movement, there is in the bassoon a melody which is mostly covered by the woodwinds and by the strings. It's a children's song, a Czech children's song. So I took everybody down and let play very softly and asked the bassoon to play a little bit more as usual. So it is ya da da da da da da ya da di di da da di ya da da da da da di ya.
2: And I am wondering if you could give me maybe another example. I'm thinking perhaps, I don't know, I want to say in the famous Largo, which some of us know as Going Home. What did you do with that that helped people hear it in a different way?
3: Before this wonderful English horn solo is heard, there is a chorale, and it is 4 bars. And he ends also four bars with the same tune, nearly the same tune. And you know, the very characteristic is that he uses the tuba, only for that. The tuba in the whole symphony plays only eight bars. I'm excited also about the third movement, you know, when the dance are offered, and especially the trio. We found a very good version now that you feel a dancey character, but on the end also a wonderful lyric and singing cantabile element in this dance movement as well. This was very important for me to get these contrasts.
2: I love how you're talking about all these dances in this symphony, because you've paired this piece with Carlos Simon's Four Black American Dances. And you've also said that it was especially fitting to put these together in the same program in this year as we're marking the 250th anniversary of our nation. Can you talk a little bit more about that, please?
3: Yes, Dvorak entered America and experienced wonderful Black American dances. And it was so interesting, this native music. And I thought it would be fantastic to pair it with a contemporary composer who still lives in America. And I found Carlos Simon's as a composer extremely interesting.
2: The first one is called Ring Shout. Can you talk about what is a ring shout?
3: Carlos Simon told me that he experienced that in his community. I thought it was great. So you will be surprised that the music starts very lively and suddenly you hear shouting and you hear what you would do when you start a religious service in the church.
2: 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I'm Julia Macher.
0: Glad to have you along for some classical music this afternoon, including Four Black American Dances by Carlos Simon. That's coming up in less than 30 minutes. First, Ars Antigua with Rachel Barton Pine joining in with Viola D'Amore. This is the Viola Concerto in A Major by Antonio Vivaldi.

Rachel Barton Pine is a violinist first, but often plays the viola d'amore on the concert circuit. And then she bought a Baroque-era viola dating back to 1774 and thought, okay, we have to get a recording done. That was Rachel Barton Pine along with the period instrument ensemble Ars Antigua with a viola concerto in A major by Antonio Vivaldi. Franz Liszt's Hungarian Rhapsody No. 2 is next. Number 2 is probably his most popular, but the next one you're about to hear is No. 12, one of the most played. It's also one of the most technically demanding rhapsodies in the set because it moves from a dark, dramatic opening into a fast, fiery dance in the finale.

0: Vili Baskovsky conducting the London Philharmonic Orchestra with the Hungarian Rhapsody No. 12. That's by Franz Liszt.
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0: Hi, I'm Scott Blankenship. 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Julie Amacher talks with Manfred, conductor of the Pittsburgh Symphony Orchestra. On their new release, they play four Black American dances by Carlos Simon. And Simon built the set from four dances that meant something specific in Black American life. The goal was for the orchestra to sound like it was doing the dance, not just describing it. Here's Maestro Honeck talking about one of the dances, the Ring Shout.
2: Well, a Ring Shout is a very ecstatic, actually a ritual, and they started to applause and also clapping, and this is came actually from the African people, you know. So it is one of these dances which they used all the time, and Carlos Simon told me that he experienced that in his community. I thought it was great. So you will be surprised that the music starts very lively and suddenly you hear shouting.

0: That's music from this week's New Classical Tracks with Julie Amacher, by Carlos Simon, Four Black American Dances, with the Pittsburgh Symphony Orchestra, led by Manfred Honeck.
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0: Glad to have your company for classical music this afternoon. I'm Scott Blankenship. And if you surf over to yourclassical.org and click on the daily download link, today you're going to find a symphony by Jean Sibelius, the Symphony No. 7, among many other MP3s, yours to download for free. We'll finish the hour with Yikon Sun Wu playing the piano. This is La Valse by Maurice Ravel.

0: Such an appreciative crowd gathered for Yekwan Soon-woo playing the piano. That's called La Valse, music by Maurice Ravel, and a lot of experts and musicologists say that it was sort of a metaphor for a post-war world, the way everything starts gathered together and then slowly falls apart. La Valse by Maurice Ravel.
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0: While visiting Munich in 1811, Karl Maria von Weber wrote a clarinet piece for a man named Heinrich Behrmann, a virtuoso of the highest order. Behrmann had one short rehearsal and then played it flawlessly for King Maximilian of Bavaria. The king was knocked out, and he asked Weber on the spot for two more clarinet concertos, and then word got around the orchestra fast, and the bassoonist decided he wanted in on it too. Friedrich Brandt is the reason that Weber ended up writing a bassoon concerto as well, and you'll hear it coming up in about 20 minutes.

The theme from Sabrina by John Williams, John conducting the Recording Arts Orchestra of Los Angeles. Hi, I'm Scott Blankenship. I'm glad you're here. This is called A Toi, For You. It's a waltz by Emil Waldteufel, who was the court pianist to French Empress Eugenie and one of the era's go-to composers for music that people actually like to dance to. And this came from the height of his most prolific stretch, just a few pieces before the hits that made him famous, like Estunia and Tina and the Skater's Waltz. Here's A Toi, Eric Kunzel conducting the Cincinnati Pops Orchestra.

A toi, To You Waltz. That's by Emil Waldteufel with Eric Kunzel conducting the Cincinnati Pops Orchestra. This next piece is by Enrique Granados. He wrote his Spanish Dance No. 4 and called it Villanesca. No orchestra, no fanfare, just him introducing the tunes that would outlive everything else he wrote. But the dance itself plays village dweller. It's a plain folk-like melody that sounds like someone humming a tune that they half remember from home. Here's Angela Hewitt.

0: That's Angela Hewitt with the Spanish Dance No. 4, Villanesca, by Enrique Granados.
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0: Carl Maria von Weber's Bassoon Concerto is on that required learning list for bassoonists all around the world. It's right behind Mozart's concerto. But what's interesting is that the concerto came about because of the clarinet, which was actually Weber's favorite instrument. So Carl had just arrived in Munich in the spring of 1811 on tour, and in 3 days he knocked out a clarinet piece for the virtuoso Heinrich Berrimann. And that led to the King of Bavaria to commission 2 more clarinet concertos on the spot. So you can see where this is going. Word got around through the orchestra pretty quickly, and the court bassoonist said, "Hey, Carl, there's other people out here who would like some music written for their instrument, too. Namely me. How about a bassoon concerto?"

Nicely done. That's a bassoon concerto by Carl Maria von Weber with Juan Homina conducting the BBC Philharmonic Orchestra and bassoonist Karen Geegan. Music by Paul Dukas will finish the hour right after this Yao Dance by Liu Taishan. Here's the Shanghai Quartet.

0: Yao Dance by Liu Taishen. That was played by the Shanghai Quartet. Stay close. In just a minute, we'll finish up the hour with the Minnesota Orchestra and music by Paul Dukas.
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0: If it wasn't for a certain cartoon mouse, Paul Dukas may have ended up a musical ghost, because he lit most of his compositions on fire. He wasn't a pyromaniac, he was a perfectionist. And if he wrote something that he later decided wasn't absolutely perfect, he made sure that the public would never hear it.

0: That's one of the compositions that Paul Dukas didn't throw into the fireplace. Good thing, too. It's The Sorcerer's Apprentice with Eiji Owe conducting the Minnesota Orchestra. I'm Scott Blankenship.
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There's a quote by Bach that's one of my favorites, just as much for what it says about him. He said, "It's easy to play any musical instrument. All you have to do is touch the right key at the right time, and the instrument will play itself." Okay, Johann, speak for yourself. Of course, he was speaking for himself, and I also have to think he was being a bit cheeky, because Bach was actually quite a funny guy. Surely he knew it wasn't all that easy for all of us. Still, he might have said the same thing about the violin. All you have to do is depress the right string and bow that string at the same time, and it will play itself. Well, James Ennis kind of makes it sound that easy. He'll play Bach for us coming up. Katia and Marielle Lebec always make it sound easy as well, and my goodness, I've been listening to them since before I was really even listening to classical music, back when they were playing. They did a really interesting thing with jazz thing with John McLaughlin back in the 80s. Anyway, here they are doing some of the things they do best.